0: Weather, fair to partly cloudy, hazy and breezy with a few brief showers. Persons with respiratory ailments and dust allergies advised to take the necessary precautions due to reduced air quality.
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2: You remember Zep Construction? 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They bribed their way into the deal.
3: How could this happen?
2: You're the one who signed off on the deal.
3: Look, Bruce, you can drop the act. 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
2: Michelle.
3: Have a nice day, Bruce.
4: You Honda?
5: Jim, Street.
1: You're cutting it a little close, Street. And you're in the wrong uniform.
5: Sorry, yeah, I hit like 1,000 red lights.
1: Now, I'm not giving up on you, Street, but I wouldn't be doing you or this team any favors if I kept letting you slide.
5: I don't need you or anybody else.
1: Hey, I'm here because I care about you. You gotta be a good officer to do this job, but an even better human being to do it well. It's just been a little tricky with Street running SWAT training down in Long Beach.

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That's why the HTS News Channel 4 is now on Radio 100 Helen FM. 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

0: 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We don't back down for anybody, no. And weather.
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knees, full of tears, tears of joy, tears of praise, tears of thanksgiving. Thank you, Lord, for the gift of life.

0: Hello and welcome to another edition of Government Notebook with me, Kendall Eugene. The government is moving to strengthen St. Lucia's criminal justice system with legislation that will introduce a structured framework for plea bargaining. Petula Olibert has the story.
1: The government of St. Lucia says significant progress is being made in addressing the country's court backlog, with at least 48 indictable matters reportedly disposed of through the backlog court. Officials say many of the cases had remained within the justice system for years, with some dating back more than two decades. Minister for Home Affairs, Crime Prevention, and Persons with Disabilities, Honorable Jeremiah Norbert, says the disposal of these matters represents significant progress in reducing the backlog.
2: And I saw at least 48 indictable matters. And Mr. Speaker, 48 may sound like a small number to you, but in terms of when you think of the statistics and what it means, and for the individuals involved in the judiciary, they'll tell you 48 indictable matters being disposed of is a huge, huge, huge success for anyone and any judicial system, and even for us as a government.
1: Beyond the backlog court's work, Minister Norbert says proposed legislation is also intended to improve the efficiency of the justice system while maintaining fairness and accountability. He says the measures would give greater consideration to victims, protect individual rights, and expand the options available to the justice system without replacing existing judicial processes. Petula Olibert reporting for the Government Information Service.
0: Honorable John Paul Estefan says the proposed zero rating VAT on PV systems could help lower energy costs for businesses while strengthening St. Lucia's tourism competitiveness. Virgil Yonti has the story.
3: Government parliamentarians gave unanimous approval to the removal of the value-added tax VAT on photovoltaic systems when the motion was debated in Parliament on Tuesday, August 11th. Member for Babano, Honorable John Paul Estefan, says the measure is not simply about promoting renewable energy, but about reducing the economic vulnerability created by St. Lucia's dependence on imported fossil fuels.
4: Mr. Speaker, as you rightly heard, as a small developing state, St. Lucia remains highly exposed to global energy price volatility beyond our control. These fluctuations directly affect transportation, productivity, hospitality services, retail operations, and ultimately the cost of doing business and the cost of maintaining our destination's competitiveness. Mr. Speaker, energy security is therefore economic security and tourism competitiveness.
3: Honorable Estefan said the cost of electricity is particularly challenging for micro, small, and medium-sized enterprises, which make up a significant part of the tourism and commercial sectors.
4: Therefore, Mr. Speaker, as you already know, electricity remains one of the most significant operating costs for both households and businesses. For MSMEs in particular, high utility expenses directly compress margins and constrain reinvestment and expansion. Reducing this burden increases disposable income for households and improves cash flows for businesses, enabling greater investment in service quality, staff retention, and enterprise growth.
3: The member for Babano added that the measure could strengthen tourism competitiveness, create opportunities in the renewable energy sector, and reduce St. Lucia's dependence on imported fossil fuels. While the VAT concession may mean some revenue is foregone, he argues that increased investment, job creation, and lower energy costs could deliver broader economic benefits. For the Government Information Service, I am Virgil Leonti reporting.
0: St. Lucian sprinter J.D. Emanuel has set a new national women's record. Nivalo Geest tells us more.
5: J.D. Emanuel clocked 11.28 seconds in her opening heat, making history as the first St. Lucian female athlete to reach a final at a global under-20 championship. The sports minister, Honorable Kenson Casimir, says the performance is another indication of the potential emerging from St. Lucia's young athletes.
6: She ran 11.28 seconds, which is the new national record for women in this event. So she did very well. She ran that time in the first heat and subsequently fell off in terms of time, but she acquitted herself very well. She opened the eyes of the world to what's happening in track and field in St. Lucia, so we are very proud of her.
5: Emmanuel is now preparing to continue her development at the University of Texas. She will join fellow St. Lucian athletes Naomi Linden and Julian Alfred at the institution. The minister says having the three athletes in the same program could also support efforts to develop a competitive St. Lucian women's 4x100-meter relay team. For the sports minister, Emmanuel's performance is another sign of the growing depth in St. Lucian athletics. For the Government Information Service, I am Nival Ogist.
0: 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We will be back in a moment.
7: The Ministry of External Affairs, International Trade, Civil Aviation and Diaspora Affairs wishes to inform that consular officers from the Embassy of the United States of America will pay a visit to St. Lucia. The consular officers will be providing appointments for the acceptance of United States passport applications and consular reports of birth abroad on Wednesday, September 2nd and Thursday, September 3rd, 2026. The officers will be located at the Bay Gardens Hotel. For information and inquiries, the public is asked to contact the embassy via the email address bridgetownacs@state.gov.
0: Welcome back. The Department of Agriculture, Fisheries and Food Security is reminding the public that the 2026-2027 lobster fishing season is now open and will run until February 28, 2027. The ministry is reminding the public that strict regulations remain in effect, including a prohibition on the possession, sale, or purchase of lobsters that are undersized, carrying eggs, or molting. Anyone found breaching the regulations can face a maximum fine of $5,000 Eastern Caribbean. The department is urging the public to report any violations to the police marine unit, district police stations, or Department of Fisheries. Proposed amendments to the Banking Act 2015 is expected to give legal backing to new guidelines on how banks conduct their business operations. More in this report.
3: As the issue of online frauds and scams increase across the Eastern Caribbean, the Office for Financial Conduct, OFC, is ensuring that consumers will be provided with the tools to spot and protect themselves from these scams. ECCB Policy Director Tracy Polius says the office has devised a two-step approach in combating online fraud.
8: So this is one of the objectives of the OFC, is to protect consumers from incidences of frauds and scams. And our approach is twofold. First, we plan to issue to the banks a code of conduct on treatments of suspected incidents of frauds and scams. So the banks will have guidelines as to how to treat these incidents when they happen. The second issue, we plan to work on enhanced digital and financial literacy. By that, we mean digital literacy is how you interact online. How do you protect your private information, your PINs, your passwords, the manner in which you interact with your financial institution, their websites. Being very vigilant and looking at the authenticity of emails that you receive, so that if you receive an email seeking information on your personal information, your PIN, that you do not adhere to the.
3: She says the office will be ramping up digital and financial literacy as increasingly more people are falling victims to these online scams.
8: We plan to implement what we call a Bank Smart campaign, and that Bank Smart campaign is being implemented in collaboration with the Bankers Association of the Eastern Caribbean. So every Bankers Association across the currency union in St. Lucia, Dominica, Antigua, Anguilla, Grenada, St. Vincent and the Grenadines, wherever, we have representatives of the Bankers Association, and they are meeting with us to, you know, enhance the design of that Bank Smart campaign. That Bank Smart campaign will be designed to do for twofold: to ensure that customers know their rights under the law with respect to financial consumer protection, but also that they are aware of their responsibilities as financial consumers.
3: She added that consumers have Virtual the responsibility DJ. To keep their PINs safe to meet their financial obligations, among other requirements. The OFC will be launched in September. For the Government Information Service, I'm Virgil Leonti reporting.
0: We now join Nivalo Geist for today's Nouvelle Okoyol.
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0: Merci Nival. And before I leave, here is a recap of the headlines. The proposed plea bargaining bill is expected to strengthen the criminal justice system. And Honorable John Paul Estevan supports the proposed zero rating of VAT on solar energy systems. This has been Government.

What up, something from Sade, kicking things off for us on this Friday morning, Friday morning, frying day morning, or anything else you want to call it. It's the last working day of the week for a number of persons, not everyone, but for most persons, it's the last working day of the week. Good morning to you. The name is Michael, Dr. B. DeBoer, in your company until, I think, maybe 9, 10, 11, give or take a couple. Happy Friday to you anyway. Big thank you goes out to Charlie. Uncle Charlie, good morning. Late visit, Lissy, getting you out of bed in the right frame of mind. Right spirit today. We've got the news coming up at 6:45. Quick check of the time. It is actually 6:36, Friday morning time. It is the Breakfast Club for today. Friday, August 14th.

That's Teddy Pendergrass, by the way, the track's called Joy, bringing us time up to 20 minutes before the hour of 7, 6:40, Friday morning time. Big good morning goes out to a couple of folks already touching base. Someone's having an Irish coffee. An Irish coffee. Good for you, my dear. 80, good morning, how you doing? We got you covered. Happy Friday morning to you. Folks in the US Virgin Islands, Roll and the entire crew. Sylvia, good morning. Orlando, Florida, Gina, good morning to you. Team 759, good morning to you as well. Aaliyah and the entire crew, lockup. Madam Jackie, top of the morning to you. We're getting set for the news that's coming up. It's a Friday, you know what's up, right?

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1: Are you sitting on your assets? 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
0: In the headlines, forecasters track 2 Atlantic disturbances. St. Lucia's egg shortage is expected to ease. And Caribbean judicial leaders defend the CCJ's integrity. The details coming up. Good morning with the details of the News 45 Major. I'm Michael Dubois. Starting Friday night, heavy rainfall and gusty winds could batter the Lesser Antilles as a tropical disturbance tracks westward. Forecasters warn of possible localized flooding, regardless of whether the system fully develops. However, strong wind shear in the eastern Caribbean is expected to disrupt the wave's structure, capping its overall strength. Attention is also turning to a second disturbance located further east near the Cape Verde Islands. Meteorologists note that dry Saharan dust and atmospheric shear could hinder the second system's progress over the weekend. Should either of these Atlantic disturbances organize into a tropical storm, it will be named Dolly. After weeks of empty shelves and frustrated shoppers, the Ministry of Agriculture says St. Lucia's egg shortage is expected to ease in the coming weeks. Normal supply levels are forecast to return by September.
3: We are currently experiencing a dip in production of table eggs in St. Lucia.
4: Consumers were left scrambling for eggs earlier this month as a shortage emptied supermarket shelves. Now, Dr. Darrell Best, veterinarian and animal husbandry officer at the Ministry of Agriculture, has taken a crack at easing the minds of consumers by pointing to when the situation is expected to normalize.
3: The major suppliers for Massey Stores table eggs, we have 2 cohorts in which they changed their laying flock. One did it in March and the other did it in April. So the animals that were brought in March, their peak production will be established in September, whereas the one who actually introduced the animals in April, their peak production will be in October. So we are therefore forecasting by the months of September into October, our table egg production should be at its normal levels to actually make the readily available table eggs to our local public.
4: Dr. Best explained that several of the island's largest table egg producers replaced their laying flocks during March and April. As a result, egg production declined in August while the new flocks matured and began laying.
3: The largest poultry farm and table egg farmer in St. Lucia who supplies Massey will have peak production in October. This means by September our production levels will be back to normal normal volumes, and this has been all spearheaded to allow us to actually be able to meet our high consumption demand in December. These large farmers have actually strategize the production cycles to meet the demands that we experience every Christmas for the high consumption of table eggs.
4: While some of the island's larger retailers have been affected by the drop in production, Dr. Best noted that smaller supermarkets and shops supplied by independent egg producers have continued to receive steady deliveries.
3: The Ministry of Agriculture Veterinary Division, we do have a table egg steering committee. This steering committee is comprised of our major table egg supplier, Massey Stores, the Veterinary Division, and other key stakeholders. This committee meets every quarter to actually project or forecast the production levels and consumption levels of table eggs in the country. We had foreseen this lull for this mid-July into August production level, and we are steadily monitoring the table egg production. That's why we can actually forecast within September into October, our table egg production should be back to its normal levels to meet the demands of the local public.
4: The Ministry of Agriculture is encouraging consumers to remain patient, assuring the public that local egg production is expected to rebound as the new laying flocks reach full capacity in the coming weeks.
0: In other news, head judicial officers representing seven regional jurisdictions, including the Eastern Caribbean Supreme Court, Jamaica, Barbados, and Guyana, have issued a joint statement backing the Caribbean Court of Justice. The regional judicial leaders addressed public reports following a leak of sensitive internal correspondence among the court's bench. While declining to comment on specific allegations, the judiciary expressed grave concern over the breach. They emphasize that public trust relies entirely on perceived independence, impartiality, and integrity of the court's judges. The Caribbean Court of Justice operates as the appellate court for accedent states and holds original jurisdiction over regional treaty disputes. The response follows leaked emails in which five sitting judges accused the court's president, Justice Winston Anderson, of authoritarian leadership and panel fixing. Despite the internal controversy, regional leaders reaffirmed their absolute confidence in the institution and its commitment to international judicial standards. From plea bargaining to solar incentives, senators weighed a series of measures aimed at reshaping key areas of national policy. A former Home Affairs Minister, now serving as Senator, says she's encouraged by the proposed plea bargaining bill.
4: Lawmakers in the Upper House of Assembly debated a series of key bills and motions, including measures on tax relief, renewable energy incentives, and legislative reforms. Ahead of the sitting, former Home Affairs Minister and Senator Dr. Virginia Albert Poyot identified the Plea Bargaining Bill 2026 as one of the most significant pieces of legislation before the Senate.
5: As former Minister of Home Affairs, it has always been an issue that I am concerned about in terms of inmates who have been incarcerated. And some of them have been doing quite well in terms of their behavior. And sometimes it's necessary that you revisit their sentence. And if they are putting up a case as to why they think they should reduce their sentence, I think that is a very appropriate legislation to address that matter.
4: The Plea Bargaining Bill 2026 seeks to establish St. Lucia's first formal plea bargaining framework, allowing accused persons to negotiate guilty pleas with prosecutors under court supervision. The legislation also provides safeguards for victims, outlines appeal procedures, and allows for reduced sentences where offenders provide substantial assistance to law enforcement.
5: So in that light, I will speak to some extent on this matter because I have a passion for it. Then we also have the zero-rated item where the Prime Minister has agreed to remove that on items that would be used for solar and generating electricity using the sun.
4: Dr. Albert Poyot also welcomed the proposal to zero rate VAT on solar energy equipment, describing it as a practical measure that could lower household electricity costs while encouraging greater use of renewable energy.
5: By using the sun to generate electricity, it will certainly reduce the importation of fuel into the country, and that will reduce the bills of persons, electricity bills, and production and cost of items will be significantly reduced if we can generate electricity locally. So persons who would have bought equipment to set up their solar and energy system, they are going to get a good reduction in the VAT and prices of these items. So I think that will go a long way in increasing productivity in the country.
4: Thursday's legislative agenda in the Senate aimed to strengthen the justice system, ease the tax burden, and accelerate St. Lucia's transition to renewable energy.
0: And on the international scene, Israeli forces have ordered about a dozen Palestinian families to leave their homes during a military operation in a West Bank village. The move followed a multi-day siege by Israeli settlers who blocked access roads, cut off power and water to three local households. While the military claimed the operation was intended to dismantle illegal outposts and protect residents, vacated Palestinian homes were reportedly used as temporary barracks. Human rights monitors and local officials warn the incident reflects a sharp rise in settler violence aimed at driving Palestinians off their land. The United States ambassador to Israel condemned the settlers' intimidation tactics, describing their actions as a horrific act of terror. And finally, in the news this morning, mounting reports of severe food shortages and broken plumbing aboard the USS Abraham Lincoln have triggered intense backlash in Washington. Family members say sea time and a complete lack of port visits are causing severe mental health crises among sailors. Congressional leaders are now demanding a formal oversight investigation following reports that some service members attempted to jump overboard. Defense Secretary Pete Hegseth rejected the claims, insisting that conditions on the aircraft carrier have been completely misrepresented. The Pentagon is reportedly preparing to replace the vessel with the USS George Washington as its Middle East deployment stretches past 8 months. That's the news. Stand by for the weather.

The following is a 6 a.m. weather report for today, Friday. The present weather is fair and hazy. The present temperature, 28 degrees Celsius or 82 degrees Fahrenheit. Last night's minimum temperature, 28 degrees Celsius or 82 degrees Fahrenheit. The wind at Hewanora is blowing from the east, northeast, that's east, northeast, at 22 miles per hour or 35 kilometers per hour. Relative humidity is 80%. And the sun will set today at 6:26 p.m. and rise tomorrow at 5:50 a.m. Forecast for St. Lucia valid for the next 24 hours. Winds will be blowing from the east, northeast, near 25 miles per hour or 41 kilometers per hour with occasional gusts. Weather, generally fair, hazy and breezy today, mostly cloudy with moderate to heavy showers and isolated thunderstorms tonight and tomorrow. Persons with respiratory ailments and dust allergies, you are advised to take the necessary precautions due to reduced air quality. The marine forecast for season at 25-mile or 40-kilometer radius from St. Lucia. Times of Cassius Harbor, low at 10:45 a.m. and high at 5:47 p.m. For VFOB, high tide is at present. The next low tide will be at 12:12 p.m. That's 12 minutes after noon today. Sea is locally rough with waves and northeasterly to easterly swell, 6 to 9 feet or 1.8 to 2.4 meters. Small craft operators and sea bathers, you are advised to exercise caution due to brisk winds, locally rough seas and reduced visibility. Forecast for the Lesser Antilles, generally fair and hazy with a few showers today. Mostly cloudy with moderate to heavy showers, isolated thunderstorms and gusty winds tonight and tomorrow. And the tropical weather outlook. The Atlantic high pressure system will maintain moderate to brisk easterly winds and locally rough seas across the region during the next 24 hours. A plume of Saharan dust haze will continue to reduce visibility and air quality over the Lesser Antilles during the forecast period. Showers and thunderstorms associated with a tropical wave located about 650 miles or 1,046 kilometers east of the Lesser Antilles have continued to become less organized. This system is moving into a region of increasing upper level winds and dry air, and the possibility of development is decreasing. Regardless of development, gusty winds and areas of heavy rain are possible across these islands tonight and tomorrow, Saturday. Another tropical wave located several hundred miles southwest of the Cape Verde Islands is producing disorganized showers and thunderstorms. Environmental conditions are forecast to be generally conducive for gradual development, and the tropical depression could form this weekend while the wave moves westward or west-northwestward across the eastern and central tropical Atlantic. Interest in St. Lucia and the rest of the region should closely monitor the progress of these systems. And as the latest from the folks at the Met Office over forecasted this morning, Venantius Descart is wishing the folks at the Met Office a pleasant weekend. And to end the news, let's recap the headlines. Forecasters track two Atlantic disturbances, warning of gusty winds and heavy rain for the Lesser Antilles this weekend. St. Lucia's egg shortage is expected to ease, with the Ministry of Agriculture forecasting a return to normal supply by September. And the Caribbean judicial leaders defend the CCJ's integrity after an internal breach. That's the news. I'm Michael Dubois.

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Good time, we're 8 minutes after the hour of 7. Friday morning time. Velda, Brooklyn, New York. Good morning. How you doing, my dear? Happy Friday to you. Thanks for touching base. Here's wishing you a wonderful weekend as well. Looks like we might be in for some rain tonight into tomorrow. Is it going to last all day tomorrow? I have no idea. I guess we'll have to play it by ear, see how it goes.

All heading to work. Good morning to you. Yeah, I'm shaking my dread, shaking my natty dread, busting a skank in the scoop in the studio as well. Strictly Roots, why not? Original bald-headed Rasta, large up. Bald-headed Lion, US Virgin Islands, good morning.

Okay, so I'm just getting this greeting, but I think I'm going to read the greeting, but you're still going to have to suggest a song that you would like to hear, because this is really special. Let's take time out to say a special good morning and happy birthday to Alan Alexander. Alan Alexander. He's celebrating his 92nd birthday today. 92 years old today. Alan Alexander, good morning. Happy birthday to you. 92 years. May God continue to bless you. It's coming from your adoring wife, Lynn, your daughter, Alana, and the entire family, and the extended family, your son-in-law, your granddaughter, and the entire extended family. Aaliyah, Denzel, Alana, including the Dubois clan, the Alexander clan. 92 years old today. Alan Alexander, good morning. Happy birthday to you, my man.

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Why not? Now, this gentleman, I know him personally, and I can tell you that he spent a number of years in the UK. And back in his time, this next track might have been really popular. Not this version, but it's close enough.

0: Brother Mitch, good morning to you. Derry Valley, top of the morning to you. 7:32, quick break, back in a blink.
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Top of the morning goes out to the folks in Babineau. Sorry, not Babineau, but Babineau. And it all depends on what part of Babineau you live. You can live in Babineau, or you can live in Babineau. Madeline, good morning. How you doing, my dear? Happy Friday morning to you. Just wishing you a safe and dry weekend. Well, we're all going to have to try and stay dry this weekend. Happy Friday to you.

20 minutes now before the hour of 8 on this Friday morning. Folks up north in Rodney Bay, good morning to you. Special good morning goes out to the folks at the Fuller Shop. They're located upstairs at JQ Mall, Rodney Bay. Check them out, my friends, for all your photo and printing needs. That's the Fuller Shop, upstairs the JQ Mall, Rodney Bay. This is Shaka Khan alongside Snoop D-O-double-G. Shaka Khan, Snoop Dogg.

What a combination. Snoop, D-O-double-G, alongside Chaka Khan and Boogies in My Soul. 744. This is Jason Derulo alongside Pitbull. It's a Friday. Who's ready for Friday? Daytime or nighttime?

That's another wicked combination. Pitbull alongside Jason Derulo. Privacy. It's a Friday. We're about to start a party. Happy Friday morning to you. Those of you getting set for the J-O-B. If you're going to be at work at 8, well, I don't think you're late. Not yet, anyway. Twelve minutes before the hour of 8. Which means you have 12 minutes to get to work.

0: Craig check at the time. We're 1 minute before the hour of 8. Craig break. Breakfast Club continues after this.
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0: on work. Go to work, all of you. I too have I demand fair.
1: Leroy.
2: Yes, mommy.
3: Leroy, it's a Friday. Go to work.

Tennyson John. 8:21, Friday morning time. We've got some inspiring words from AD. It might have you perspiring today because it is Friday. So this is AD's wish for you today. AD says, I hope you woke up cheerful this morning because it's good to be alive. And it's Friday. Thank you very much, AD. AD says, I hope you woke up cheerful this morning because it's good to be alive. And it's Friday. Happy Friday to you as well, AD. Thank you very much. Enjoy your weekend. Do not party too much. Okay, just a little bit. And I know on a Friday, the walls cannot keep you on the inside. Well, not these four walls anyway. Let's take you back with this one from Empress Ika.

0: Yes, mommy.
1: Leroy, it's Emron Henry. 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Well, if you're going to be driving, yeah, you need to chill. Take it easy on the roads.

That's a big one from Katina, remember it? It wasn't too long ago. 2024 was the year. 8:37, Friday morning time.

0: I guess it was a royal year, a year for royalty. 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
3: Hello, I'm Stanley Lucien. Welcome to the HGSE poll. It's your opportunity to weigh in on the most pressing issues of the day. Minister Danny Butcher announced driving simulators for 2 vocational schools. This move follows St. Lucia's rising road fatality statistics. Every day, social media feeds show viral videos of near misses and dangerous overtaking. Viral clips also highlight catastrophic crashes on the highways and byways. Supporters believe virtual training lets youth safely experience severe crashes before building bad habits. However, critics argue screens cannot replicate steep, winding island roads. Virtual practice also cannot stop drunk driving or real-world peer pressure. Skeptics doubt a simulator can fix a deeply ingrained driving culture. So we ask, do you think simulators will make St. Lucia's teens safer adult drivers? Remember, our e-poll team is always on the go to get your responses as well. Watch the HTS News Force from 7 p.m. for the results and a new discussion.

One blood each and every time. Paulson Cicero, good morning to you. Miss Murray, how you doing, my dear? Happy Friday morning to you. Miss Murray says, thank God we made it to the end of another week. Thank God for everything. The big things and the small things. For every good gift comes from God. Thank you very much, Miss Marie. Blessings every time. 12 minutes now before the hour of 9, Friday morning time.

0: John, good morning. How you doing, my dear? Happy Friday morning to you.
1: Move them body. 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
1: All right.

6 o'clock this morning, so I have no idea what the conditions are like on the outside. Someone says it's extremely hot. And we are, in fact, expecting some rain tonight, according to the weatherman or weatherwoman. Or the weather people. So after the heat, well, comes the rain.

0: Here's the Jerky Mall. 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

Snow, Lady Sutherland, Beanie Man, Buju Banton, Terra Fabulous, Lumi Culture, even a little Junior Reed in the mix. That was 1995. Now to 2026. It features the likes.

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That's a pretty big question. Who's got the answer? Where in the world is the love? Well, that's a pretty good answer. This is a pretty good answer. 80 says, if I ruled the world, I would look out for the most vulnerable in society and spread much more love and kindness all over the world. Thank you very much, 80. Much love to you as well. Well, as the song goes, there's a place for people like you. And I'll see you when you get

2 minutes before the hour of 11 o'clock. Just as I say farewell to you for today, Friday, and for this week. I think I'm going to be back with you on Monday, but as of Tuesday next week, Ms. V is going to be back on. So you guys have yourself a safe and enjoyable weekend, and I'll catch you on Monday morning. Stand by. My Tech is up next with the perfect music mix. Until then.

0: The very popular Catch a Day is back, and the buzz is going around like a busy bee. And it makes sense, because customers are guaranteed 15% off on all cash machines. People have been itching to hear this news, and it's finally here. The dates, August 28th and 29th, 2026. 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
4: Hello, I'm Stanley Lucien. Welcome to the HTS E-Poll. It's your opportunity to weigh in on the most pressing issues of the day. Minister Danny Butcher announced driving simulators for two vocational schools. This move follows St. Lucia's rising road fatality statistics. Every day, social media feeds show viral videos of near misses and dangerous overtaking. Viral clips also highlight catastrophic crashes on the highways and byways. Supporters believe virtual training lets youth safely experience severe crashes before building bad habits. However, critics argue screens cannot replicate steep, winding island roads. Virtual practice also cannot stop drunk driving or real-world peer pressure. Skeptics doubt a simulator can fix a deeply ingrained driving culture. So we ask, do you think simulators will make St. Lucia's teens safer adult drivers? Remember, our E-Poll team is always on the go to get your responses as well. Watch the HTS News Force from 7 p.m. for the results and a new discussion.

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0: Hello, I'm Stanley Lucien. Welcome to the HGSE poll. It's your opportunity to weigh in on the most pressing issues of the day. Minister Danny Butcher announced driving simulators for two vocational schools. This move follows St. Lucia's rising road fatality statistics. Every day, social media feeds show viral videos of near misses and dangerous overtaking. Viral clips also highlight catastrophic crashes on the highways and byways. Supporters believe virtual training lets youth safely experience severe crashes before building bad habits. However, critics argue screens cannot replicate steep, winding island roads. Virtual practice also cannot stop drunk driving or real-world peer pressure. Skeptics doubt a simulator can fix a deeply ingrained driving culture. So we ask, do you think simulators will make St. Lucia's teens safer adult drivers? Remember, our e-poll team is always on the go to get your responses as well. Watch the HTS News Force from 7 p.m. for the results and a new discussion.
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Yes, we've now 11 minutes after the hour of 11 in Senusha and the rest of the Eastern Caribbean. On this a bright and fantastic Friday morning. It's the 14th day in the month of August 2026. I'd like to welcome you to the Midday Mix, the perfect mix for today, Friday. The musical pilot DJ Mindtech locking it down till the hour of 3 p.m. Of course, taking on mind of yours on a musical journey. Whilst you're on your journey today, Friday, it's the end of the week, the weekend. Always say strong beginnings. So I'd like to wish you all an excellent Friday. And of course, an excellent strong beginnings on the outside. No matter where you're locked in, thank you again for making us your choice, your form of company, and not forgetting your form of entertainment. On this stress-free or free on Friday, however you want to put it, thank God it's Friday today, TGIF. And as we close off the second week in the month of August, hoping that you all had an enjoyable week, productive week. May seem a bit long, maybe overwhelming, but you made it through. You gotta give thanks for that, you know. It's a brand new day today. Bright, sunshiny day, well, at least for now. As you know, later on, we should be expecting some inclement weather. So wishing you all a safe and productive Friday today. Do whatever it is that you need to, that needs to be done. And of course, be ahead of the weather. Get prepared. Remember, we're still in the hurricane season. Like the saying says, it's teaching time, says nine. So you gotta do what's right. And of course, you all be safe. And of course, before I proceed, let us say a special good morning to our very own Dr. Beat. And of course, thank him for holding it down for the Breakfast Club for today, Friday, and also the entire week. Also filling in for our very own as well, Miss V. And as she enjoyed the remainder of her vacation leave, she'll be back, God's willing, bright and early, Tuesday morning, for the serving of the Breakfast Club. Back to our regular programming. I know you all miss that lovely voice in the morning. But the man, Dr. Beat, has been holding it down. Also, thank him as well. Wishing him all the best for the remainder of his day today. And of course, I do have an excellent show beginning. But it's now time for us to depart. Now time for that takeoff. So if you've been checked in from since morning or you're just checking in, hey, welcome aboard flight 100. Sit back, relax, fasten those seatbelts. Let's enjoy the flight, let's enjoy the vibes for today, Friday. Fantastic Friday.

And also coming about 3 p.m., we got DJ Blocks for On The Beat. And he's going to be taking you through till the hour over 7 p.m. right in Radio 100 Helena FM. Some more entertainment for you on this Friday as we kick off into our weekend of strong beginnings. It's now 15 minutes moving after the hour. And don't forget at 11:45, we also got the News 45 Major for today, Friday. And that's going to be live on HTS Television, Radio 100 Helena FM. 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Hey, big up to all our regular and loyal listeners locked in. All our silent listeners. Still appreciate the presence. Of course, do enjoy the remainder of your Friday. Let's make it fantastic.

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Hey, what about the WhatsApp family? WhatsApp platform, happy Friday today. And of course, if you're locked in over on the JOB, good morning to management and staff of the various business houses locked in. Safe and productive Friday today.

We have Miss Mary locked in, and she says, DJ Matty, the musical parlor, TGIF. Wishing a bright and sunny day with all the blessings that you wish for. Nothing is impossible with God. Have an excellent strong beginning. Much love, Miss Murray. Likewise, also wishing an excellent Friday. Excellent strong beginning to you and your family. Hope that you had a wonderful week. And of course, as we close it off, wishing you all the best throughout the remainder. Be safe on the outside. And of course, once you're locked in, much love each and every day. Hey, shout out to Cicero Massive. Miss Murray representing, you know. Much love, Miss Murray. Also, my brother, the man, Mitchell Moss. My junior, large up. Blessings, junior family. Happy Friday today. Excellent show beginnings. Of course, wishing you all the best. You and your family, good morning to Tasa. Shout out to the kids. Manners and respect always. Hey, Auntie Jackie. This Auntie Jackie also says, happy thankful Friday with peace. Stay safe. And also large up to the Perfect Mix family. Fry-eye. Far-eye day. Much love, Auntie Jackie. And of course, excellent strong beginnings. And as we proceed, it's now 23 minutes after the hour. Also, let me shout out the folks downtown Castries. Happy Friday today. If you're on that hustle, whatever it is that you're doing today, Friday. And once you're locked in, the blessings to one and all. So enjoy your Friday, enjoy the vibes, enjoy the weather. And of course, if all had enjoyment, also be safe. Shout out to my good friend Sato over at Sato's Design Chelsea Road. Happy Friday today, pleasant productive day. Guys over at Cool Runnings Barbershop, same Chelsea Road, Car Street, large up Dr. Phil's, entire crew, also the patrons, hey man. What about our motorists? Hey, safe drive today, Friday, and not because it's a weekend, I'd give you room to speed, go be drinking and driving, doing them reckless things, you know. Be safe on the outside, let's have a safe one. If you're driving via private means, hey, much love, Simri, and thank you for locking it in. Big up to all our minibus drivers, taxi drivers, goods drivers around the island on that hustle the same way. And our truckers, you're not forgotten. Also our bikers, come on, large up. Hey, the party and the vibes continues. Fantastic Fridays, Perfect Mix.

And so, of course, the action continues later on this evening as we have the St. Lucian Kings going up against the Antigua and Barbuda Falcons. As it did for the Republic Bank Caribbean Premier League, CPL T20. And also, the match begins from 7 p.m. at the Darren Sammy Cricket Grounds. SO Kings, you know what's up. We fell short the last game, but this time, coming harder. No room for errors is wrong, you know. Just hoping that the weather hold back at least. But later on at 12:30, we have the 12 noon weather report. So we'll be updated as we proceed.

Also, we had the Guyana Amazon Warriors defeating the Jamaican Kings, man. With a total of 118 for 4. After 14.1 overs. Jamaican Kingsmen got defeated by 6 wickets, a total of 117 after 19.4 overs.

0: Are you sitting on your assets? 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Well, here's Bomashe to the rescue. 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

It's us in Sushi Dab Bandit Cruise along on. It's a fantastic Friday morning. Once again, locked into the perfect mix. Radio 100 Helena FM. It's now 20 minutes moving up to the hour of 12. They keep it locked in. Coming up at 11:45, you got the News 45 Major for today, Friday. Again, that's going to be live on HTS Television, Radio 100 Helena FM. And also catch us live on the Facebook platform if you want to go at this point. Because in the meantime, between time, they keep it locked in. More music, more vibes. And let's all have a fantastic one. Excellent.

headlines, not in her best interest. Minister Kazuma explains Julian Alfred's Commonwealth Games absence. St. Lucia makes debut at Francophone Diplomat Seminar. And egg shortage expected to ease by September. These stories and more in just a moment.

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1: 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The kings are back. 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

0: Good day and a very warm welcome to the News 45 Major for today, Friday, August 14th, 2026. Join us live on Facebook at HTS St. Lucia Online. With the details of the news, I am Gina Filippi. Youth Development and Sports Minister Kenson Kazumah says experts advised against Julian Alfred's competing at this year's Commonwealth Games in Glasgow. He was responding to questions about Alfred's absence at the weekly pre-cabinet press briefing.
1: She did participate in the Commonwealth Games the last time. She did win a medal then. From my communication with the team, she was slated to have participated at the Commonwealth Games in Glasgow, and they did decide as a team that it may not be in her best interest for her to participate. I'll say one thing. As a former athlete, I am very wary, and now minister, I'm very wary of stepping in as a minister and, for lack of a better way of phrasing it, forcing an athlete to participate at an event that the entire technical team around her has advised her not to participate. Because here's what, I was in Glasgow. The place was cold. It was late July and it was cold. It would have been remiss of me as a minister to place a call to Julian Alfred and say, Julian Alfred, I believe you should be participating at Commonwealth Games. As a matter of fact, I would insist that you give due consideration and reconsider and participate, only for Julian Alfred to have suffered an injury in Glasgow. And I think at that time, all of St. Lucia would have been, oh, the minister had called her and told her to go to Glasgow, and look at now, we have an Olympian and look, she's injured. And injuries are so funny. It could have been her last event.
0: Youth Development and Sports Minister Kenson Kazumah. After weeks of empty shelves and frustrated shoppers, the Ministry of Agriculture says St. Lucia's egg shortage is expected to ease in the coming weeks. Normal supply levels are forecast to return by September.
2: We are currently experiencing a dip in production of table eggs in St. Lucia.
3: Consumers were left scrambling for eggs earlier this month as a shortage emptied supermarket shelves. Now, Dr. Darrell Best, veterinarian and animal husbandry officer at the Ministry of Agriculture, has taken a crack at easing the minds of consumers by pointing to when the situation is expected to normalize.
2: The major suppliers for Massey Stores table eggs, we have two cohorts in which they changed their laying flock. One did it in March and the other did it in April. So the animals that were brought in March, their peak production will be established in September, whereas the one who actually introduced the animals in April, their peak production will be in October. So we are therefore forecasting by the months of September into October, our table egg production should be at its normal levels to actually make the readily available table eggs to our local public.
3: Dr. Best explained that several of the island's largest table egg producers replaced their laying flocks during March and April. As a result, egg production declined in August while the new flocks matured and began laying.
2: The largest poultry farm and table egg farmer in St. Lucia, who supplies Massey, will have peak production in October. This means by September, our production levels will be back to normal volumes, and this has been all spearheaded to allow us to actually be able to meet our high consumption demand in December. These large farmers have actually strategize their production cycles to meet the demands that we experience every Christmas for the high consumption of table eggs.
3: While some of the island's larger retailers have been affected by the drop in production, Dr. Best noted that smaller supermarkets and shops supplied by independent egg producers have continued to receive steady deliveries.
2: The Ministry of Agriculture Veterinary Division, we do have a table egg steering committee. This steering committee is comprised of our major table egg supplier, Massey Stores, doctors, the veterinary division, and other other key stakeholders. This committee meets every quarter to actually project or forecast the production levels and consumption levels of table eggs in the country. We had foreseen this lull for this mid-July into August production level, and we are steadily monitoring the table egg production. That's why we can actually forecast within September into October, our table egg production should be back to its normal levels to meet the demands of the local public.
3: The Ministry of Agriculture is encouraging consumers to remain patient, assuring the public that local egg production is expected to rebound as the new laying flocks reach full capacity in the coming weeks.
0: This is News 45 Major. When we come back, St. Lucia makes debut at Francophone Seminar. Stay tuned.
4: My name is Yannick Joseph, and I'm the owner of the Green Movement. 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

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Took us 2 weeks because of the easy deck. We have the guttering from Bryce, we have the roof, fence, the whole house is Bryce. Start

0: Welcome back. St. Lucia was represented at the second Francophone Seminar for young diplomats of the Americas held in Uruguay from July 28th to the 31st. The seminar brought together about 30 young diplomats and students from 11 countries and governments across the Americas and Caribbean. St. Lucia participated for the first time with junior international trade expert Joy Lord representing the island. The sessions conducted entirely in French focused on international law, peaceful dispute resolution, crisis management, artificial intelligence, and cultural diplomacy. The event also featured a practical multilateral negotiation exercise. The St. Lucia National Commission for UNESCO has congratulated Lord on her participation and representation of the island. Head of the Police Complaints Unit, Zachary Hippolyte, sat down with Claudius Francis for a comprehensive report on Monday's Straight Up, breaking down what actually happens after a complaint is filed against a law enforcement official.
1: Now that you have filed a complaint against an officer at the Police Complaints Commission, what's next? The head of the Police Complaints Unit, Zachary Hippolyte, explains that the commission consists of civilians and that every single complaint against a police officer must first go to the police commissioner before reaching the unit. If the unit determines that the claims are frivolous, the complaint is dismissed. However, Hippolyte says that if there is grounds for investigation, the officer in question is investigated by an officer of a higher rank. He gave an in-depth look at the steps to file a complaint during a guest appearance on the talk show Straight Up with host Claudius Francis.
2: We receive those complaints, and then those complaints are assigned to various investigators depending on the rank of the officer that is being reported. So the investigator must always be a rank higher. So if an individual has reported a constable, the investigator will be a corporal. Likewise, a corporal is being reported, a sergeant of police will be the investigator. So this is how someone makes a complaint.
1: Hippolyte explains that the two parties must first undergo an informal resolution. However, he notes that if the complaint is dissatisfied with the results, the process moves to the formal stage where a full probe is conducted.
2: The complainant can choose to have what you'd call a sit-down with the officer that the individual is making the complaint about in front of a senior officer. Just have a discussion. Try to almost like a mediation, yes. Try to amicably resolve the situation, whatever the case may be. And sometimes, if most times, the complainant is satisfied, this is the end of the matter, there is nothing that is said or recorded during the informal disposition can be obtained or used in a court of law, any other proceedings or hearing thereafter. So it is done there. If even during that informal disposition, if the complainant is not satisfied, if you are not satisfied with the outcome, then the matter is reassigned to the formal disposition.
1: In the formal stage, an internal hearing known as an orderly room decides the next course of action.
2: Now, the formal disposition, this is where an investigation actually commences. So the investigator, after taking the recording the statement from the complainant, will now go out into the field, gather evidence, gather all the information needed to see if the officer who's the subject of the matter might have to answer to the actions in a disciplinary hearing. The act states that the investigator must inform the officer that a complaint has been made against him.
3: That's the rules of natural justice.
2: Yes, sure. Most definitely. So the officer would be informed, and then it is taken from there. If at the completion of that investigation, Claudius, the investigator will complete their file, they will note their findings in the file and their recommendations as to which disciplinary offense that this officer may have to answer to at our internal disciplinary hearing. Now, there's another unit called the discipline unit. This unit is responsible for presenting the file or the findings or the cases against the officer in what we call it's an internal hearing. It's like it's called orderly room. Okay, it's almost like a court, ladies and gentlemen. And the we don't have a judge, but we have an adjudicator.
3: Like a judge.
2: So that would be a deputy commissioner of police.
1: Then a senior officer hands down the final verdict.
2: And we do not use terms like the officer is found guilty. We don't really use the term guilty, but we use the word culpable. Yeah. Right, culpable. And then the officer could be facing certain conditions or fines if the adjudicator determines that he did do something wrong, he did do something against police, our police force discipline.
3: So if that senior officer, the assistant commissioner, determines that, who actually pronounces and who is the one who passes the judgment that tells the officer, well, you're now going to be docked 3 months pay?
2: Right. It is the adjudicator. The adjudicator does it right there. The DCP or the ACP. He does it right there at the disciplinary.
1: Much like in the court system, the officer can also appeal the decision to the police commissioner, who has the power to overturn it. Regarding how frequently officers are found culpable, the head of the police complaints unit, though lacking exact figures to give a complete picture, stated that police officers are human. They sometimes fall short and to err is human. Gina Filippi, HTS News Force.
0: Well, that's the news. Let's recap the headlines. Not in her best interest, Minister Kazume explains Julian Alfred's Commonwealth Games absence. St. Lucia makes debut at Francophone Diplomat Seminar. And egg shortage expected to ease by September.

thanks for joining us. Remember to tune in at 7 p.m. for the HTS News Force. I am Gina Filippi. Have a safe and good weekend.

And this has been your News 45 Major for today, Friday, the 14th of August, 2026, right here on Radio 100 Helen FM. It's now 4 minutes after the hour of 12 in St. Lucia and the rest of the Eastern Caribbean. Due for a commercial break, more music after these messages. Keep it locked in.

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0: Happy.
1: Hey, don't worry.
0: Don't worry. Happy.
1: Just be happy about it. You made it through.
0: Don't worry.
1: Yeah, well, it's now what, 10 minutes after the hour of 12 be into our lunchtime mix. The perfect mix.
0: Don't worry, be happy.
1: 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I'm once again locked into Radio 100 Helena FM.
0: Be happy. Don't worry. This song I wrote, I hope you learned it note for note like good little children. Don't worry. 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

don't worry. It will soon pass, whatever it is.

You'd like to say a special good afternoon to Beverly over at Sam's Chicken Van on this Friday afternoon. Also, good afternoon to Miss Audrey over in the CDC apartments. What about the man Ed Charlemagne? Also, Andre. Also, shout out to the Gabriel and Charlemagne family. Hey, Bev, we'll latch up on your Friday. Excellence from beginning. Much love.

Get into our retro mix. A double header here from Chair. 24 minutes now after the hour of 12, the midday mix, perfect mix, fantastic Fridays. Sometimes

It well is now 12:30 in St. Lucia and the rest of the Eastern Caribbean. I'd like to say good day again to my good friend Satu at Satu's Design. Enjoying the vibes on this Friday afternoon. Also wishing all the best for the remainder of your day. Safe and productive one. Excellent Friday.

Okay, so let me take a break to bring you the 12 noon weather report for today. And that's brought to you by the Senashamet office. Right here on Radio 1 and Trade Helen FM. So the vibes continues. The flight continues, but keep those seatbelts fastened. More music, more vibes coming your way.

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Yes, that's HTSONLINE, one word. 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

Yes, so it's now 28 minutes moving up to the hour of 1 in St. Lucia and the rest of the Eastern Caribbean. It's now time for the 12 noon weather report for today, Friday, the 14th of August 2026, right on Radio 1 and Shared Helen FM. And the 12 noon weather report is brought to you by the St. Lucia Met Office and your forecaster for today, Lemuel O'Shaughnessy. It says the current weather at Uranora Airport is fair and hazy, and also the current weather at George F. L. Charles Airport is partly cloudy and hazy. Current temperature at Uranora Airport is at 31 degrees Celsius or 88 degrees Fahrenheit. Last night's minimum temperature at Uranora Airport was at 28 degrees Celsius or 82 degrees Fahrenheit. The winds at Uranora Airport is blowing from the east northeast at 18 miles per hour or 30 kilometers per hour, gusty to 31 miles per hour or 50 kilometers per hour. Once again, winds at Uranora Airport is blowing from the east northeast at 18 miles per hour or 30 kilometers per hour, gusting to 31 miles per hour or 50 kilometers per hour. Also, relative humidity at Uranora Airport is at 69%. Rainfall in the 24-hour period that ended at 8 a.m. today, with the total rainfall being recorded at Uranora Airport is currently nil, and at George F. L. Charles Airport is also nil. Total rainfall for the month of August so far being recorded at Uranora Airport, total of 20.8 millimeters of rain, and at George F. L. Charles Airport, total of 42.3 millimeters of rain. Sunset today at 6:26 p.m. and sunrise tomorrow at 5:50 a.m. Also, the forecast for St. Lucia valid for the next 24 hours. Winds will be blowing from between the northeast and southeast near 25 miles per hour or 41 kilometers per hour with occasional gust. Once again, winds will be blowing from between the northeast and southeast near 25 miles per hour or 41 kilometers per hour with occasional gust. Also, the weather going to be generally fair, hazy and breezy today, mostly cloudy with moderate to heavy showers and isolated thunderstorms tonight and tomorrow. Once again, the weather going to be generally fair, hazy and breezy today, mostly cloudy with moderate to heavy showers and isolated thunderstorms tonight and tomorrow. Also, residents and motorists in areas prone to flooding and landslides are advised to be vigilant and exercise caution. Marine forecast for seas in a 25-mile or 40-kilometer radius from St. Lucia, with the tides or cast trees harbor being high at 5:07 p.m. and will be low again at 10:46 p.m. Tides for Viewfort Bay is low at present and will be high again at 6:14 p.m. Also, sea is going to be moderate to rough with waves and northeasterly to easterly swells 5 to 12 feet or 1.5 to 3.7 meters. Once again, sea is going to be moderate to rough with waves and northeasterly to easterly swells 5 to 12 feet or 1.5 to 3.7 meters. Also, small craft operators and sea bathers are advised to exercise caution due to brisk winds, rough seas, and reduced visibility. Also, the forecast for the Lesser Antilles is going to be generally fair and hazy with a few showers today, mostly cloudy with moderate to heavy showers, isolated thunderstorms, and gusty winds tonight and tomorrow. Also, finally, with the tropical weather outlook.
It says showers and thunderstorms associated with a tropical wave located about 400 miles or 644 kilometers east of the Les Antilles have continued to become less organized. This system is moving into a region of increasing upper level winds and dry air, and also the potential of development continues to decrease. Although development is unlikely, gusty winds, thunderstorms, and areas of heavy rain are possible across portions of the region tonight and Saturday. Also, another tropical wave located over the central tropical Atlantic is producing disorganized showers and thunderstorms. Environmental conditions are forecast to be generally conducive for gradual development, and a tropical depression could form this weekend whilst the wave moves westward or west-northwestward across the central tropical Atlantic. Interest in St. Lucia and the rest of the region should closely monitor the progress of the system.

And this has been your 12 noon weather report for today, Friday, the 14th of August, 2026, right here on Radio 100 Helen FM. Once again, the 12 noon weather report is brought to you by the Senoshemet office and Chief Okasa for today, Lemuel O'Shaughnessy. It's now 21 minutes moving up to the hour of 1 in Senusha and the rest of the Eastern Caribbean. We're due for a commercial break. 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

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Yes, that's HTSONLINE, one word. 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

Can I just say a special good afternoon to the folks over in Enchibo? Happy Friday today. Also a special good afternoon to Andrea Jolie, also known as Andy. Locked in, enjoying the vibes. Of course, excellent Friday to you. Blessings to you and the family. Also, shout out to her niece, Jada. They both locked in. Enjoy the remainder of your Friday. Much love. And as the vibes continues in the afternoon time, lunchtime segment. 40 minutes now, moving up to the hour. Keep it locked in.

Hey, let me say good afternoon to Miss Henrietta over in Bacatel. She's locked in. She says Bacatel is in the house. Hey, large Miss Henrietta. Enjoy the remainder of your Friday today. And of course, thank you for making us part of your day. Again, a shout out to Andrea Jolie. She said she missed the shout out. I hope that you got it this time. All the best for your Friday. And if you did, I know you probably got a smile on your face at this point. And of course, much love. Thank you for locking it in. And also, shout out to Anissa, Jada. They both locked in. Happy Friday.

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0: Check it out, y'all. 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

0: reverse, reverse. 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
1: Hey, but the party and the vibes continues on the afternoon time.
0: Back now, y'all.
1: Really want to join Helena Fam. 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
0: Right foot, let's stop.
1: But it's now 1 minute moving after the hour of one.
0: Charlie Brown.
1: And this is, we come to the end of the lunchtime segment.
0: Slide to the left.
1: Before commercial break.
0: Hey, y'all.

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And then send out a birthday wishes going out to Ken Rogers. 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

0: Hey, sons of our groovy 2026 groovy mona, Queen Keisha.
1: I'm happy, happy, happy by myself.
0: If you're chilling by yourself on this Friday afternoon, ain't nothing wrong with that, you know. At times, your own company is all you need.
1: I'm drinking by myself, I'm waking by
0: and of course, enjoy the remainder.

Yes, we've now 24 minutes moving up to the hour of 1 in St. Lucia and the rest of the Eastern Caribbean. Here with you for a commercial break. More music, more vibes. 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

Idi, when me send a kit and no do me and a can rule the people, we no afraid of pirate. 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True, make a step.

Okay, so we have 1 minute moving after the hour of two in St. Lucia and rest of the Eastern Caribbean. On this a fantastic Friday afternoon. As you all the vibes, and we slowly make our way to our destination. It once again locked into Radio 100 Helen FM. And we call it the perfect mix. Musical pilot DJ Mantic locking it down till the hour 3 p.m. Taking that man of yours on a musical journey. And coming up at the top of the hour, we got DJ Blacks holding it down until

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That's why the HTS News Channel 4 is now on Radio 100 Helen FM. 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

in the future generation of Denry segment. Harmony and Michaela, Child's Play. Hey, 15 minutes now, moving after the hour of two. Perfect mix, fantastic Fridays. How's your Friday going by so far? Hope you're enjoying your day. Hope you're enjoying the beautiful weather on the outside. And of course, don't forget later on the action. It's all about Caribbean Premier League. As we have the St. Lucian Kings goes up against the Antigua and Barbuda Falcons at the Darren Sammy Cricket Grounds from 7 p.m. And of course, your tickets available at the Soul Service Stations, Wholesale Outlets, Steve Barbershop, ACF Wines, the Box Office at the Darren Sammy Cricket Grounds.

course, regular tickets, $63. 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

And so as the time goes by and we are slowly make our way to our destination, as we bless up our Friday afternoon. It's now 23 minutes moving up to the hour of 3. They keep it locked in the perfect mix. The musical pilot DJ Mindtech.

Hey, the vibes is always right on a Friday, you know. But I should say each and every day. But it always up on a Friday. Hey, sounds of the man, Jack, yo.

Yes, indeed. Let no one come do that for me. Not at all. No day, no time. I choose my destiny. The Most High by my side as my guidance. I will get you. And if you feel that energy on you,

Yeah, well, it's now 2 minutes moving up to the hour 3 in Saint Lucia and the rest of the Eastern Caribbean. And it's a beautiful and fantastic Friday afternoon. Once again, locked into the midday mix, the perfect mix. Musical pilot DJ Mindtech. And of course, it's been a pleasure entertaining you on the outside. Hope you guys all enjoyed the segment for today, Friday, and of course, the entire week. And it's a stress-free and free up Friday, however you want to put it. But thank God it's Friday today, TGIF. So of course, do enjoy the remainder of your day today. Be safe on the outside. As you know, we should be expecting some bad weather later on. So we all be safe. And of course, just be prepared. So in the meantime, between time, as I make my exit, of course, continue keeping it locked in. We got On The Beat coming up next with DJ Blocks till the hour of 7 p.m. So more music, more vibes, more reasons for making a Friday fantastic. But likewise, join me tomorrow, God's willing, from 2 p.m. What we call it, Caribbean Rhythms, right here on Radio 100 Helen FM. So again, excellence from beginning. Enjoy your Friday. DJ Mindtech is out the building. Keep it locked in. I'm out.

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3: Hello, I'm Stanley Lucien. Welcome to the HTS E-Poll. It's your opportunity to weigh in on the most pressing issues of the day. Minister Danny Butcher announced driving simulators for two vocational schools. This move follows St. Lucia's rising road fatality statistics. Every day, social media feeds show viral videos of near misses and dangerous overtaking. Viral clips also highlight catastrophic crashes on the highways and byways. Supporters believe virtual training lets youth safely experience severe crashes before building bad habits. However, critics argue screens cannot replicate steep, winding island roads. Virtual practice also cannot stop drunk driving or real-world peer pressure. Skeptics doubt a simulator can fix a deeply ingrained driving culture. So we ask, do you think simulators will make St. Lucia's teens safer adult drivers? Remember, our E-Poll team is always on the go to get your responses as well. Watch the HTS News Force from 7 p.m. for the results and a new discussion. Are you sitting on your assets? Nah, not that. Do you have valuables laying around that you can convert into cash? Well, here's Beaumarchais to the rescue. Be it a motor vehicle, home appliance, machinery, real property, will connect you with potential buyers. Beaumarchais, three times a day, only on HTS. It's where deals are done. Stay connected.

And of course, a good afternoon to everybody who's got us locked in right now. Welcome to On The Beat. Radio 100 Helen FM. DJ Blacks is here. Of course, we want to say a thank you to DJ Mindtech, who brought you guys through the perfect mix. Of course, you can catch a perfect mix Mondays to Fridays from 11 a.m. to 3 p.m. And of course, at 3 p.m., we begin the thing called On The Beat. Not with Dr. Beat, but with Dr. Blacks, okay? So don't touch that band unless you're turning up the volume on this beautiful, beautiful Friday. Imagine I walk in and a little bit of rain just come and bless us, you know? A passing cloud overcast trees. And of course, if you're heading up north right now, man, just have some patience, man. And of course, it's Friday. So the party start right now. On The Beat, DJ Blacks, with 100 Helen FM.

0: And of course, we're going to take a short break, but trust me, the vibe's going to continue after this short message, right? So stay tuned. Stay tuned to Radio 110 FM on the beat. And of course, the time right now is 10 minutes past the hour of 3 o'clock. This time check is brought to you by the Photoshop upstairs, the JQ Mall at Rodney, all right? For all your printing and photo needs, okay? So if you need anything printed, of course, you can go check out the Photoshop upstairs, the JQ Mall at Rodney, all right? Of course, let's take a short break. We're going to come back, okay?
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And of course, you tune into Radio 100 FM. Think along the beat, right? And of course, movie wishes goes out to Ken Rogers. Coming from Jackie and your entire family, right? Your loving son. And your loving mother, Veronica Rogers, all right? From your father and entire family, right? So enjoy this special day, Ken Rogers. May God bless you and live to see many more. Coming from Auntie Jackie, your son, and your entire family, right?

0: And of course, it's 3:30 right now, as we get ready for one of the loud power mixes for the afternoon, right? Of course, this power mix is brought to you by Digit by Blue Waters. 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Of course, we're going to take a short break, but after that, the power mix continues, right? 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
0: 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And you see, when everybody knock off tonight, where are we going?

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Of course, the time is 3:45, quarter to the hour of 4. And of course, this was the Foul Mix brought to you by Blue Waters, right? Hope you guys enjoyed the vibe, right? 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

0: 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Blue Waters is proud to continue its partnership as the official water sponsor of the St. Lucia Kings.
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3: Hello, I'm Stanley Lucien. Welcome to the HGS E-Poll. It's your opportunity to weigh in on the most pressing issues of the day. Minister Danny Butcher announced driving simulators for two vocational schools. This move follows St. Lucia's rising road fatality statistics. Every day, social media feeds show viral videos of near misses and dangerous overtaking. Viral clips also highlight catastrophic crashes on the highways and byways. Supporters believe virtual training lets youth safely experience severe crashes before building bad habits. However, critics argue screens cannot replicate steep, winding island roads. Virtual practice also cannot stop drunk driving or real-world peer pressure. Skeptics doubt a simulator can fix a deeply ingrained driving culture. So we ask, do you think simulators will make St. Lucia's teens safer adult drivers? Remember, our E-Poll team is always on the go to get your responses as well. Watch the HTS News Force from 7 p.m. for the results and a new discussion.
4: 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I've installed many pumps, and my experience with Pedulo water pumps from Bryson Company is very satisfying. 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They are 100% Italian made compared to the others. They're very solid. 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Once the pump are installed correctly, you will get the maximum potential out of it.

And of course, we all be back with 100 in the family. And of course, where we going tonight? We do vein far or close tonight. Yeah, man, big up everybody who work hard all week. And today's Friday, you come and free up yourself, all right? We're the 100 Hell in the Fam. This is the free up right now. We're starting the Friday right now. Let's go.

of course, the time right now is 4 p.m. Of course, to go into another Power Mix brought to you by Digicel, right here on Radio 100 FM. So stay tuned for that. We're going to take a short break, but Trusted Vibes is going to continue for the Power Mix, right?

kick that, let go back. And of course, you're tuning to Radio 100 FM on this beautiful Friday afternoon, man. Hope you guys are having a good time. Of course, this was the Power Mix brought to you by Digicel. Of course, Radio 100 FM, just keep it locked. We're going to take a short break, but the vibe's going to continue right after this short message, all right? So stay tuned, Radio 100 FM.

And of course, you're tuning into Radio 100 Head and FM on this beautiful Friday. Of course, the time right now is 2 minutes past the hour of 4. So if you're knocking off at 4:30, man, you got like 6-8 minutes left. Of course, Radio 100 Head and FM, thank you for keeping us locked, right? Of course, I want to big up our bus drivers who got us locked in right now. Good afternoon to you guys. Of course, all the taxi drivers, police drivers, ambulance drivers, good afternoon, man. And if you're going up north, man, just be patient because there's a lot of traffic, man, trust me. Of course, Miss Mary, good afternoon. Big up the whole of Julian Alfred City Cicero. Good afternoon to you guys. Got us locked in right now. Of course. Anywhere else you got us locked in, good afternoon to you. Welcome to On The Beat if you're just tuning in. Of course, June, good afternoon, June. And Jackie, good afternoon to you as well. Mitchell Moss, good afternoon, man. How you doing, man? Of course, I want to shout out everybody. If I miss you, don't feel no way, right? Of course, Beverly from the Chicken Van, good afternoon to you as well. Shout out to everybody in the Cashews Basin, man. Of course, the Grizzly people, big up my show, Grizzly. Big up yourself, right? And of course, if you're from Grizzly and you got us locked in, big up yourself. It's Friday, so you know what's going on Friday night tonight, right? Of course, big up Seaview, big up Kenken, Bros and Sons. Of course, our number is 451-7260. You can catch us and talk to us on WhatsApp. Of course, this is Radio 100 Head and FM on the beat with yours truly, DJ Blacks.

0: Daisy. Of course, man, it's all about love, man. Of course, really 100 FM on the beat. We're gonna take a short break. But just when the vibe's gonna continue right after this short message, alright? So stay tuned. Really 100 FM, DJ Blacks in the mix. Let's go.
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And of course, we're back. We the 100 head on the fam. DJ Blacks, we outside. Actually, we inside. Of course, want to shout out to all my CPL fans, man. Anybody going CPL tonight, go support the St. Lucia Kings, right? Of course, if you're going blue, you got to paint the whole stadium blue, all right? Of course, want to shout out the members and staff of the groundsmen from the Bosses, you know what I mean? From the Darren Sammy Cricket Grounds, man. I still call it Bosses, you sometimes. Shout out to the groundsmen.

And of course, big up Mitchell Mossman. A while ago, I played Hula Hoop from Maca Diamond and the Afrobeat Hula Hoop. And Mitchell Mossman just bought his daughter a Hula Hoop, man. Is this coincidence or prophet? Actually, I played for a prophet earlier this year, man. I set up for the prophet, African-Canadian prophet who came down to St. Lucia, man. And it's real, man. This is real blessings, yo. Shout out to all my Christian family people, right?

0: And of course, you tune in to Radio 100 Hell in a Fail, man, on this beautiful Friday, man. Just take it nice and easy. We ain't rushing nothing, right? Of course, this is On The Beat with yours truly, DJ Blacks. Actually, Dr. Blacks. And of course, just want to thank everybody who's got us locked in right now, enjoying the vibes. Of course, it's just music. We're not talking too much, just nice music, right? Of course, you got to pay some bills. You're going to take a short break, but trust me, the vibes are going to continue after this short message, all right? So stay tuned. 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

Of course, want to shout out all my hustlers right now. We are also we are also we are also missing. Of course, we got kids to send to school. September is coming. We gotta hustle hard, right? 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

Of course, here we on a journey right here on Radio 100 Helen FM. On the beat, if you're surely select the Blacks, DJ Blacks. And of course, the time right now is 22 minutes past the hour 5. So if you're knocking off at 5:30, you have like 7 or 6 minutes left, right? 8 minutes. So stay strong, man. Of course, we're expecting some bad weather this weekend, so make sure you stock up on everything that you need, all right? Radio 100 Helen FM, DJ

Of course, we're going to take a short break right now. But trust in the vibes, going to continue after this short message, all right? So stay tuned to Radio 100 Hell in the FM on the beats. If you're truly DJ Blacks.

and FM. Of course, you're tuning in, right? Of course, want to shout out to all my bus drivers and minibus drivers got us locked in right now. Of course, the whole of Cicero, Junior Alfred City. Big up, big up, big up. Of course, Joan, I see you enjoying and dancing away right now. Good afternoon to you as well. Gina, how you mean? If you're on your way home, big up yourself, right? Make sure you stay away from the moose and the bears and the tigers and the coyotes and the foxes, right? One thing, I love about St. Lucia, we don't have much predators to worry about, right? All we have is a little snake, although the snakes appearing in so many different areas of the country recently, but that's okay, man. I'd rather see a snake than a wolf run behind me, you know? Of course, St. Lucia sweet. This weekend we got, what we have? We have CPL, we have Mercury Beach. It's Friday, so it's Friday night. There's so much vibes going on around in St. Lucia, man. Plus, they have a bad weather on the way, so you know it's Coco Tea and Bix tomorrow night. Make sure you guys stock up, right?

And of course, you are chilling to Radio 100 LNFM. And this one goes out to all my fellas, man. Sometimes you just gotta enjoy and move on, man. We don't own nothing, man. Trust me, we don't own anything. My philosophy is like, you see a flower, you can go, you can smell the flower, man. But you don't have to pick the flower. It's when you pick the flower dying, right? So you can go take a little smell of the flower, make sure it look nice, take a picture. But don't pick the flower go die, right? So when it's your turn, just take your turn, man. Go try and claim it, alright? Ricky T, let's go.

0: Tell me what I do wrong again, man. And of course, want a shout out to anybody in a relationship right now. Big up yourself. Shout out to all my people who's married. Big up yourself. Congratulations. And if you're single, big up yourself. And if you choose to be single, big up yourself as well. It's a difference, man. 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From you know you have your own keys, big up yourself. We're going to take a short break. But after that, the vibe's going to continue, right? And of course, it's 6 o'clock. So we're going to go into the on the beat cool down, right? So stay tuned. 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

want to. Of course, the time right now is 3 minutes past the hour of six. Of course, the time check is brought to you by the Photoshop upstairs, the GQ Mall in Rotterdam. Of course, so go check them out. Any of your printing needs, go check out the Photoshop upstairs, the GQ Mall, Rotterdam, alright?

course, the time right now is 11 minutes past the hour of 6. Of course, time check. Of course, it's getting dark, man. Do you guys know where your kids are? Radio 100 Helen FM, DJ Blacks.

0: And of course, you're tuning into Radio 100 Hell in the Fam on this rainy Friday, man. I think it's raining outside where I am. Of the morning, it's raining. I don't know about where, what's the weather like in your neck of the woods, but it's starting to rain already, right? And of course, we're going to take a short break. The time right now is 6:30. So we're going to take a short break. And trust me, the vibe's going to continue after this short message, right? It's a beautiful Friday still, no?
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0: And of course, I want to shout out everybody who's got us locked in still. Of course, the time right now is 38 minutes past the hour of 6. Of course, it's like almost 20 minutes to 7, right? And of course, don't forget at 7 p.m. we got the HGS News Force, where you can catch the latest local, regional, and international news right here on Radio 100 Helen FM. Of course, I want to shout out my whole WhatsApp family. Good afternoon to you guys. Good evening. What's the weather like in your neck of the woods, right? Of course, Gina, good afternoon. Auntie Jackie, good afternoon to you as well. Of course, Lucius, 44, good afternoon to you, man. Hope everything is alright on this beautiful Friday, right? Looks like it's gonna be raining all weekend, so make sure you guys stock up, make sure you guys have batteries and your phones are fully charged, man.
1: I.

The Fox is ready 100 Hell NFM. Of course, it's a weekend, man. Everybody enjoy the weekend. Of course, Adi Jackie, thank you for the prayers, right? Of course, Sandra, good afternoon to you.

And of course, this was On The Beats on this beautiful Friday, man. Hope everybody enjoyed the vibe, right? Of course, you can catch us same time next week, Mondays, Fridays, 3 p.m. to 7 p.m. Come join me. Think All On The Beat. Of course, thank you for tuning in. It was my pleasure. And I'll see you guys next week, Monday, if God's willing, all right? Of course, Mondays to Fridays, you can catch Dr. Beats, Dr. Blacks right here. On Radio 100 Helen FM, all right? And of course, I want to say thank you for keeping me company, the whole WhatsApp crew, man. Auntie Jackie, thank you for the good words. Miss Mary, Lucius, good afternoon to you. Sandra, Beverly, Mitchell Moss, good afternoon to you as well. The bus drivers and everybody else who got us locked in. Gina, Auntie Jackie, Joan. Hope you guys enjoy the weekend and have a safe weekend this weekend, all right? Of course, Dr. Beat, I hope you enjoy yourself too as well. Of course, this was On The Beat. It was my pleasure. But of course, at 7 p.m., you guys could catch the latest local, regional, and international news right here on the HGS News Force, all right? So stay tuned for that. But of course, thank you very much. And just like a light, DJ Blacks,

0: 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Yes, that's HTSONLINE, one word. 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
1: A man recovering at hospital after a stabbing on Darling Road Thursday. And the St. Lucia Kings hunt for redemption for the match against the Falcons Friday. Hi there, with the details of the news, I am Winston Springer Jr. Well, a tropical wave near the Windward Islands is forecast to bring rain to St. Lucia and the rest of the Windwards. The system sits about 350 miles east of the islands. It is expected to bring gusty winds, thunderstorms, and heavy rain Friday night into Saturday. Now, the Hurricane Center, the National Hurricane Center, gives it just a 10% chance of strengthening. St. Lucia's Met Office had issued a rainfall advisory. Residents in flood-prone areas as well as landslide-prone areas, they are urged to stay alert. A marine advisory is also in effect for the small craft operators. Rough seas, brisk winds, and reduced visibility are expected offshore. Small craft operators and sea bathers should use and exercise caution. A second tropical wave further out in the Atlantic has a better chance of developing. Forecasters give that system a 40% chance of strengthening over the next week. The Met Office also reports moderate Saharan dust haze through Saturday. People with respiratory conditions, you are advised to take precautions. Well, authorities are said to be investigating a stabbing incident on Darling Road on Thursday. According to the fire service, first responders, emergency officers rushed to the scene at approximately 3:32 p.m. Upon arrival, responders found an adult male with a single puncture wound to his lower back. Reports state that a known individual assaulted the victim. Fire service personnel immediately administered emergency treatment at the scene. Crews then transported the man to a medical facility for further care. Officials continue to review the circumstances surrounding the attack. A more responsive, better equipped public health system is the target as the Ministry of Health intensifies its island-wide reform drive. Harry Sola Jeanfred.
2: St. Lucia's public health care system is undergoing a comprehensive review under the leadership of Chief Medical Officer Dr. Sharon Belmar George. In a pre-recorded address, the CMO outlined a series of measures being implemented to elevate the quality of patient care across the island's public health facilities.
3: The review of all of our clinical protocols that our senior medical officers are working on now to ensure standardized, high-quality care at all of the facilities, no matter where patients access care. The other issue we've looked at is a lot of our standard operating procedures within the health facilities. We've looked at our human resources, looking at patient numbers, looking at the morbidity and mortality profile, that is, what are people accessing care for at the various facilities. This has meant, and one of the things we've also done is to really listen to patients' complaints as well. And we look for ways to improve wherever those reports come to us at the Ministry of Health.
2: According to Dr. Belmar George, the ministry is taking a system-wide approach by engaging key stakeholders to strengthen service delivery and improve overall sector coordination.
3: So over the last 6 months, I've had the opportunity to meet with all of the relevant stakeholders, health facilities as well, quite a few of them. This includes the Millennium Heights Medical Complex that we are working on to implement our National Blood Bank services. And this committee it is made up of all of the health services, both public and private. I've also had the opportunity, I work closely with the St. Jude Hospital commissioning team. We were very pleased for the opening of the new dialysis center successfully down in the South, and also working towards the successful commissioning of the other services to the new site. I've also met with the St. Lucia Fire Service looking at ways to improve pre-hospital care. Also, the team at SLASPO to look at how we strengthen Port Health services.
2: The ministry is also advancing plans to expand the Grosley Polyclinic with the goal of providing 24-hour service in the future. Dr. Belmar George said she has visited several primary healthcare facilities across the island, meeting with medical staff and patients to assess operations and identify areas for improvement.
3: We have increased the staffing numbers, especially when it comes to our district medical officers, our senior medical officers. The senior medical officers provide oversight, especially for our urgent care. At present, we have 4 senior medical officers, one for general clinical services, the other for infectious disease. Also, as we strengthen our urgent and emergency care services, and also to improve and to ensure we have policies in place for NCDs. We've increased the number of district medical officers because we've increased some of the services that we provide. And post-COVID, we also noted that a greater percentage of the population was accessing care within the public sector. So to ensure we could reduce the waiting times, and we also increased the number of clinics that we were providing to the public. So we also increased the numbers.
2: Additionally, the ministry has intensified its focus on medication inventory management to secure better availability and smoother distribution of pharmaceuticals throughout the public healthcare network.
3: We've also looked at the medication that we use. We are working with the pharmacy services. We know we have some shortages there, but we have been working closely with the chief pharmacist to see how we improve on the allocation of pharmacists within the primary care services. Like I indicated, our protocols for clinical care, also training for our healthcare providers, has also been ongoing as well.
2: The CMO affirmed that the findings from these nationwide assessments will guide future policy and operational upgrades. She added that routine facility evaluations will continue alongside senior clinical officers to ensure patient care consistently meets established standards. Solange Alfred, HDS News Force.
1: For the sports fans, now the Kings hosting the Antigua and Barbuda Falcons Friday night at the Darren Sammy Cricket Ground in Beausejour. Both Caribbean Premier League teams currently sit on 2 points after the opening season campaigns. Roston Chase, the captain, leading the Kings as they look to bounce back from the recent 5-wicket defeat earlier this week. The Falcons also aim to avenge their narrow 4-run loss to the Kings. Passing showers might briefly interrupt play. That's all due to the inclement weather passing through the region overnight. This is the HDS News.

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0: This proposed agreement, Washington could deport up to 10 non-citizens here every 3 months. St. Lucia must approve each transfer before any flights land. So we ask, do you support St. Lucia accepting third country nationals deported from the United States? We tally the count in our online platform, and this is what the numbers look like. 100% voted no. We took to the streets to get your comments, and this is what you had to say.
1: I don't support that idea at all, because sending criminals back to our countries, you don't know what they do already, and to accept them in our country, where we're getting the money is to finance the criminals they're sending back to our countries. Although Trump said he's going to finance it, but I don't support the idea. That's not a good idea at all.
2: I do not support the idea of sending criminals to the Caribbean, because that will put pressure on the people of the Caribbean, you know, so I don't think that's a good idea that Trump is doing.
3: No, I don't support it, because it would not be good for our country. Bad record, Mr. Trump. Sorry about it. Even though he say he'll support us, but no way for Trump. No, I don't support Trump.
4: I don't believe that any one country should dictate what another country should do for them. I believe that every country has its own independence and should dictate it, you know, what they do if either accepting immigrants or... But I think sometimes you can be strong-armed by bigger countries, and it depends on what situation you are in and whether we are still dependent or independent. It looks like we're still dependent on a lot of those huge countries. When they say something, we have to comply, because they control, you know, the trade, they control the economy of the world, and sometimes we have to draw back and do as they please. But that doesn't mean to say that we have to be happy about it. The whole idea of them financing it, I don't see us getting any major big returns on that type of investment. You know, money disappears quickly. I just think it's something that we do because we are strong-armed, and I don't know if we have a choice in the matter.
5: But if they are Lucians, it's okay with me. But if it's people of other countries, nah, I don't support. Not one bit. So because you don't know if them people have bad records. If they are good people, okay, but you don't know what they have, if they go to jail or anything already. If they have bad record, you can't put them. You can't send them there.
6: All honesty, I do not think that this is a good idea, because I believe it will put a strain on our economy, and more so, we do not even know who these people are going to be. I mean, we are basically exposing ourselves to unknown factors. So honestly, I don't think that this is a good idea.
7: I don't support the idea because I feel that it will put an extremely financial strain on the Caribbean country's economy. Even though that Trump said he will finance it, I just don't support the idea.
1: No, it's not a good thing at all. I don't support it. Because I don't know if it's criminal or other supporter, I just don't support it. It's not a good thing at all.
8: Yeah, because it will put a strain on the Caribbean country's economy, even though that Trump said that he would finance the projects. I do not support. Because we do not know the characters of the people that Trump wants to send to the Caribbean. It could put a strain on the country's finances, the country's reputation, the country's law enforcement, you know, it will bring a bad reputation to the country.
9: No, absolutely not. We should take America's reject, because we're not no dumping ground. Whatever America wants to do right there under Trump, they should keep all the deportees right there in America, not in the Caribbean, because our sovereignty should be respected. And these Americans, I think it's been up to the neck with them around the world. So we shouldn't accept nothing from America right now.
10: Well, I don't know if it's a matter of whether we should accept that. I mean, there are times where we have no choice on certain matters. And in this instance, it has to do with international relations. And I'm not too sure what the agreements are, you know, between countries and on sovereignty and these matters, you know. But I guess we have a reputation of being a hospitable nation traditionally, so we should open up our arms and embrace these people, whoever they are, wherever they come from. And hopefully the best will turn out of that situation.
5: No, I strongly disagree with that, because the way I see it,

0: those people will come and eat our food, man. They'll come and eat our things. We self, we more need resources for our own. We more need stuff. Then people will come, they eat all our grand provision, all our things. If they come, they should work for us. Grow their garden, find ways to create opportunities for us, like employment or something, like, you know, the ways they could employ somebody, get them off the streets, you know, something like that.
1: We should only accept our people.
2: No. To me, there are some people already established there, and it don't make any sense, you know, to send the people back to the country. And sometimes some of them don't even know where, you know, they don't have no place to live, you know. And some of them don't even have good financial, you understand? So that's not a good thing.
3: Not at all. Because we are a small island, and we have, so the population is already, it's overwhelming. So I don't think at all that it is fair, not to us solutions, not to the other parties as well.
4: The US, they want them, and they don't want the garbage. If it was good, they would have accepted it. They want the garbage, they want to sell it at the places. We don't want that far right.
5: Thank you for those responses, and now for tonight's new discussion. Parliament passed the Plea Bargaining Act this week. It lets accused persons negotiate guilty pleas with the Director of Public Prosecutions in exchange for reduced charges or sentencing recommendations. Supporters said the law could ease case backlogs and reward cooperation with prosecutors. Victims gain a formal right to make representations before any deal is struck. Critics warned that sealed records and strict secrecy rules could limit public scrutiny of how justice is administered. So we ask, do you trust plea bargaining to deliver fair outcomes for both victims and the accused? Remember, you can vote by logging into our website, hdsstlucia.org, and going into our voting section. Look out for our news in your community where you can voice your comments. 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
6: 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Thanks, Solaj. 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When we come back, the Archbishop.

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3: Welcome back. Now to the third segment, St. Lucia's Carnival celebrations have taken a direction Archbishop Gabriel Malzer is calling, quote, progressively troubling. Here is Solange Alfred.
4: Now that the fanfare of Carnival has settled at both the national and community levels, the Archdiocese of Castries is reflecting on this year's festivities.
5: The Church frames its concern around virtues of moral integrity, modesty, temperance, respect, and personal responsibility. Values firmly rooted in scriptures, particularly from 1 Corinthians chapter 6, verse 19 and 20, which speaks of our bodies as temples of the Holy Spirit, and Philippians chapter 4, verse 8, which challenges us to let our minds be filled with all that is good, upright, honorable, praiseworthy, pure, and true.
4: Archbishop Malzer reaffirmed the Catholic Church's support for St. Lucia's culture, describing it as essential to human development. He noted that culture shapes identity, preserves collective memory, and strengthens communities. However, he warned that growing signs of moral decline have become a serious cause for concern.
5: In recent years, some aspects of carnival revelry have raised serious concerns. The increasing skimpiness of some costumes, especially those worn by women, often invites degrading comments from viewing spectators or on social media. Yet our concern must go deeper than clothing. Fundamentally, it is about the dignity people recognize within themselves, the respect they should rightly expect from others, and the moral message we collectively communicate to our children. We must acknowledge honestly that what is displayed on our streets has become progressively more troubling. This is not a call to discard Carnival.
4: The Archbishop also reflected on Carnival's historical significance, questioning whether the festival has drifted too far from its cultural roots in favor of commercial interests.
5: Historically, Carnival emerged as a pre-Lenten observance, a final period of festivity before entering the solemn season of fasting, prayer, and repentance. Today, however, Carnival has largely evolved in a tourism-driven enterprise aimed solely at attracting and entertaining visitors. Beyond the national celebration, individual communities now host their own carnivals throughout the year, extending the season and contributing to what some describe as a continuous party or bacchanal culture. The church notes the tension which now exists between carnival as cultural heritage and carnival as a commercial product.
4: While acknowledging carnival's many strengths, including craftsmanship, costumery, pageantry, and musical talent, Malzer argued that indifference toward the revelry's moral decline, coupled with a prolonged festive atmosphere surrounding community celebrations, could push the island further down a troubling path. He pointed to reckless driving, impatience, and a general lack of kindness in daily life as indicators of a broader erosion of societal values.
5: I offer these reflections not in a spirit of condemnation, but out of a genuine sorrow and deep concern for the kind of society we are shaping for future generations. My reflections are based on moral values and safeguarding human dignity. Let us preserve and celebrate all that is beautiful, creative, and culturally enriching in Carnival, while courageously confronting whatever undermines human dignity and weakens our moral values. May our celebrations reflect the creativity, discipline, dignity, and mutual respect worthy of our people and the nation we aspire to become. The important question before us today is this: can we hope to see a more dignified, uplifting, and morally grounded carnival in the years ahead?
4: Solish Alfred, HDS News Force.
3: Well, in more news on the weather of sorts, Cultural Development Foundation, the CDF, announcing the postponement of the Emancipation Historical Treasure Hunt due to adverse weather conditions forecast for the island this weekend. The event was originally scheduled to take place on Saturday, August 15th, this Saturday. However, organizers have now rescheduled the activity for Sunday, August 23rd, following warnings from the Met Office and the Met Services. The Cultural Development Foundation stressed that participant safety remains its absolute top priority. Officials confirmed that all original events, times, arrangements, and existing team registrations will remain valid. The delay has also opened up a limited number of additional registration slots for new teams. Organizers are advising the public to monitor official CDF channels for further updates. This is the HDS News Force. When we come back, the CDF Summer Arts Program comes alive.

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2: Well, it's quite a scorcher today, but that hasn't stopped our distance runners from coming out and giving of their very best.
3: Zephyr is leading the pack. He passed the first water stop. Let's see what happens here.
2: Wow, he wants none of that. He's passed it straight again.
3: He needs to rehydrate at some point on this blistering hot day.
2: And now Zephyr is approaching the third water stop. He has quite a lead.
3: Well, he's actually stopping.
2: Well, that's because Zephyrnus probably knows that Forest Springs is all natural mineral water. And unlike other purified bottled waters, which have a more acidic pH, it's actually more alkaline and therefore better for our bodies. Did you know that?
3: I was unaware.
2: Well, now we're off again. That was a pause for a cause. Zephyrnus looking in great shape to win this one.
4: Forest Springs. Taste the difference.
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7: Now to the final segment, the Cultural Development Foundation's Youth Summer Arts Platform took to the field Friday, staging a sports meet at Le Clery as organizers continue building cultural awareness through practical hands-on training.
8: The sports meet of the Cultural Development Foundation CDF Youth Summer Arts Platform aimed to raise awareness about the importance of holistic development, including physical health. The platform serves as the foundation's flagship summer initiative, designed to keep the nation's youth constructively engaged.
9: It's our youth flagship program that is very dear to our heart and ties directly to our mandate in terms of cultural transmission. Of course, as a CDF, we believe in holistic development. So this sports meet is geared towards that and ensuring that the young people understand that, you know, holistic health is important, the physical health as well as the mental. In as much as we are encouraging them to be part of arts and culture, we want them to have that holistic experience.
8: Anthony Wilkie Jr., Senior Officer for Training, Development and Community Outreach at the CDF, noted that the event also provided an opportunity for partners to share knowledge while giving participants a chance to enjoy the fun.
9: It's also an opportunity for us to have that collaboration with our partners to really get them to engage the young people and have those positive exchanges and that level of mentorship really and truly. Today is a day of fun and excitement as much as it's about physical and just being out taking in some vitamin D from the sun. That is what this day is really about. Of course, we want to say thank you to all our partners who have made this Youth Summer Arts platform possible this year.
8: In a direct effort to decentralize access, the CDF is operating two distinct hubs this year. Wilkie emphasized that this approach is vital for keeping national heritage alive for the next generation.
9: The young people participating in the USAMAS platform, we have two cohorts, one in the north and one in the south. Again, looking at it from a holistic perspective, you know, we talk about decentralization and all of that, and the youth program is definitely geared towards that. So the two camps are actually coming together today, the two legs of the camp, I should say, because it's one YSAP, it's a movement. The two legs are coming together today. So we're going to have over 100 young people engaged in the physical activities here today. Again, some of which are culturally based, like we're going to be playing some Wule Labat, for example. Again, just tying into that whole holistic development, arts and culture, to make it a fun, memorable experience.
8: The Youth Summer Arts Platform is a four-week program structured to sharpen creative skills and pass down local traditions. Officials have promised an updated curriculum designed to raise the standard for cultural education. The lineup includes creative writing, steel pan, traditional dance, drumming, and local culinary arts. The program runs from July 23rd to August 21st, 2026, concluding with a major public showcase on August 22nd. Gina Filippi, HTS News Force.
7: A cohort of 36 young people collecting certificates as the Botham Shaw Foundation and the National Skills Development Center, the NSDC, closed out the latest round of the Youth Skills Initiative.
10: 36 students walked away with certificates as the Botham Shaw Foundation, in collaboration with the National Skills Development Center, held its latest graduation ceremony. Parents joined in the celebration as students who completed courses in digital media, bread, cake and pastry making, and introductory cosmetology showed off their new skills. NSDC Communications Officer Dane Jules said the program, now in its sixth year in Castries and second year in the South, has already produced young entrepreneurs.
11: Of course, we're going to be seeing our students graduating after completing courses in areas such as digital media, bread, cake and pastry making, and of course you have the introduction to cosmetology as well. So right now we're going to be celebrating. We have the parents as well coming in to celebrate with the kids, and the students will be also getting certificates to showcase that they have successfully completed training in all of those areas. We've had instances where a young man actually started his own barbering company. We've had students starting baking entrepreneurial paths as well. So there are so many things happening just as a result of being at the NSDC and learning those exciting skills.
10: NSDC General Manager Dr. Selma Senpri said the early exposure gives students an edge once they enter the workforce, where employers often expect multi-skilled hires. She said the program, which draws students from Forms 1 through 3, also helps them make more informed choices about their academic paths.
12: The employers and industry out there always talk about, oh, they need people with multi-skills and all of these things. And people are coming in, when they come in, they lost on the job. So preparing them this early for different aspects is key to making them successful in the working world later. We have from ones, from twos, from threes coming in to this program, which is the Botham Shaw Foundation Youth Exploring Skills. We have them coming from these forms where they're getting ready to choose their subjects. So a lot of times when we do that with them, they find out, okay, this is what I really want to do, this is not what I really want to do, and they make much better choices when they choose, you know, the areas of study. So we're really excited to give them that experience, give them the life skills and transversal skills, and give them those other skills that they could go out there and start their small businesses and help their parents.
10: For graduate Delaney Emmanuel, the course opened the door to a possible future business.
13: It was a very fun experience, and I can't wait to start doing meals for my neighbors and my family and my friends. And I will probably start my own business.
10: Cosmetology instructor Jeannie Steven, who led the course in the South, said her students showed particular enthusiasm for nail care and left the program with a broad set of salon-ready skills.
13: The course was very good. I find that the young ladies took an interest into it, especially the nails. I kept them occupied with that. And they are very much advanced and they know what they want. They enjoyed the hair, so they basically learned to braid. They learned to do nails, manicures, pedicures, massages, shampoo, and consultation when a client walks into the salon, what to expect.
10: Organizers said they'd like to see the summer program continue at the NSDC every year, giving post-secondary students the chance to pick up new skills as the course offerings keep evolving.
11: So definitely I'd recommend that every summer this is a program that continues to happen at the NSDC. We have post-secondary school students are able to come in and learn some new exciting skills. And of course, we've seen those skills or courses actually evolving over the years. So you can never tell what we may spring for each year, but it's definitely very exciting. And we're looking forward to having as many students learn new skills, and we're very excited to be in the south of the island as well.
10: The National Skills Development Center, established in Bizet, offers vocational training and job placement to tackle local youth unemployment. Joachim DuPlessis, HDS News Force.
7: And residents of Soufre will benefit from an injection of more than $500,000 in books and school materials when the Soufre Regional Development Foundation launches its latest outreach.
14: SRDF General Manager Cyril Saltibus said the foundation is proud to back education in Soufre, calling the scholarship and bursary program a source of pride for the organization and its interns, many of whom came up through the program themselves.
15: Just kind of a proud moment for SRDF to be involved in this scholarship and bursary program in Soufre. I think it's just like we are leading the dream also after this, you know, where you put education first. And I'm proud to know that those interns are working with us because they are part of the program. They were recipients and will be recipients in the future. We're proud of SRDF, what they do for the people of Soufre, for the youth of Soufre. And we just want people to take advantage of the fact that education is key to the development.
14: An SRDF administrative officer outlined how to file the paperwork with different requirements depending on the applicant's level of study.
16: Primary and secondary applicants are required to submit term 1 to term 3 term results, while tertiary applicants are required to submit their semester results and their tuition cost, also the acceptance letter.
14: HR officer and scholarship policy program coordinator Tamancia Francois said the program has already reached about 300 recipients with more than $500,000 disbursed. She said the assistance covers staff members as well as primary, secondary, tertiary and university students, and confirmed textbook distribution begins next week.
12: Received about 300 recipients with a total of $500,000 expended within this program. The levels we provide bursary or assistance to are the staff members, tertiary, primary and secondary recipients, also university, CARE, CPEA and also CSEC. The Soufre Foundation is pleased to inform residents of Soufre that we'll be dispersing the required textbook during the course of next week, start commencing Monday through Thursday.
14: Organizers said they hope recipients will give back to Soufre through volunteerism and eventually help build the town's tourism industry.
15: We're pretty excited for the people, the recipients. We also encourage them to be volunteers because volunteerism is something that has been kind of, you know, non-existent anymore in our community. And we give to them and we hope that they can give back to both SRDF and the community of Soufre through volunteerism. But we're just proud also to know that when we look forward, that those recipients are placed in good schools and also placed in permanent jobs to build the tourism industry in Soufre.
14: The book and supplies distribution runs next week, with SRDF encouraging residents of Soufre to take advantage of the program.
7: Hey, families across St. Lucia getting relief from mounting classroom costs ahead of the 2026-2027 academic year with several support initiatives now underway.
8: A number of students are receiving help with school supplies for the 2026-2027 academic year, courtesy of the Baby Village Foundation. The initiative is among the latest community efforts easing the burden of educational expenses for families this August.
17: We're doing our bag drive, where we're going to be giving much needed bags and school accessories to children who need it. Right, and today is the day we're going to be doing that. And I'd like to say thank you so much to our sponsors, which are our friends, our families. I'd like to say thank you so much for this wonderful act of giving and caring.
8: The Archdiocese of Castries partnered with the foundation to host the school bag drive. Beyond essential supplies, the bags were filled with inspirational and motivational notes for the children.
17: Packed with courage to ask questions and try new things. Packed with respect for your teachers, your friends, and yourself. Packed with hard work because success comes to those who keep going. Packed with kindness to share, to help, to include everyone. And most importantly, pack God with you. Pray before your test, thank Him after, and know He is with you every day. And to the parents, to safeguard what they have been given, to ensure that the children take care of the property that they have been given free of charge, and to basically support their children throughout, no matter what.
8: One parent expressed heartfelt gratitude to the organization for stepping in to support her family.
18: I'm very grateful and thankful. I received a bag for my daughter, and I'm very grateful and thankful that Baby Village Foundation can assist me with my two daughters.
8: Established over 6 years ago, the community-based organization provides care and supplies to mothers in need, celebrates women, and brings joy to local children.
17: Baby Village is there to help the needy, especially the pregnant ladies who has nothing to give their children. So we offer them a basket with everything baby in there. We also do Christmas party for the children. We do Easter egg hunt, and we also, that's our third year running, we have been doing International Women's Day, where we honor women that have been doing a lot, but they go unseen, they go unnoticed. So we have been doing this as well.
8: The group remains dedicated to assisting families and children experiencing hardship. In March 2025, Peter Malta partnered with the foundation for its Nourishing Futures campaign, an initiative focused on delivering vital nutrition, care, and essential resources to vulnerable households. Gina Filippi, HTS News Force.
7: Thousands of residents have drawn on the STEP program's $2 million allocation, easing the financial strain of back to school and other pressing obligations. Recipients gathered this week to collect their checks, several crediting the Prime Minister directly as they recounted how the support had eased the household budgets.
19: This check in particular will go a very long way.
8: Whether paying for educational expenses, household commitments, or debts, beneficiaries of the short-term employment program, STEP, have welcomed their timely payouts. Beneficiaries gathered at the Philip Maslech grounds for a check distribution ceremony following the recent conclusion of the program. One resident noted that without this initiative, some parents would have been unable to send their children to school for the upcoming academic term.
19: For the people with the back to school, those that haven't got back to school, some people go, it's not only used for back to school, it's used to pay rent, it's used to pay outstanding bills. This check will go a long way. I would like to say thank you to my PM and everyone that is involved, that is making this occasion what it is today and making everybody joyful. A lot of people had no place to go, nothing to do, and without this, trust me, a lot of people wouldn't be able to send their kids to school. So I would like to say thank you to Mr. Pierre. Greatly appreciated. We're looking forward to doing it again next Christmas. We appreciate you. Thank you from the bottom of my heart, from me and my workers of Ravin Shabbat. We say thank you.
8: Another beneficiary plans to share her earnings with her daughter, who assisted her during the program.
20: I didn't finish the whole week. My daughter helped me. I will take half and give her half. Yes. Thank you.
8: The supervisor praised her crew for their hard work and dedication throughout the project.
19: I just go out and give them the checks and go and buy the little groceries and little things now. And I hope it continues to go a long way, and I want to continue being the supervisor because I know I'm making them they did a great job. And then I just pray to God that it continue a long way and then give us the strength and the courage and the PM to continue helping us. I appreciate Mr. PM. Mr. PM, I love you so much and I appreciate you. God bless you.
8: Meanwhile, one participant shared that she will use her funds to buy groceries, support her daughter, and celebrate her upcoming birthday.
19: So far, it's good. It helped, it block a hole. It helped most of the young people that are in it right now. I appreciate it.
21: Okay, how is it going to help you? What are you going to do?
19: What am I going to do? If I tell you, I will do groceries to put at my home. I will send some money to my daughter. And I will spend it on my birthday next week, Saturday.
8: The beneficiaries expressed heartfelt gratitude to the Member of Parliament for Castries East and Prime Minister Honorable Philip J. Pierre for providing this opportunity.
22: I would like to say thank you to the Prime Minister for helping us with a blockage as school reopened and helping our community of Marsha. And I would like to say thank you to my supervisor, Beverly, also, and the crew.
8: The short-term employment program under the Philip J. Pierre administration ran from Friday, August 7, 2026, providing assistance to more than 3,000 St. Lucians. Coordinated by the St. Lucia Social Development Fund, SSDF, the initiative focused on community cleanup and beautification projects across the island.
23: Thank you, Mr. Pierre.
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24: Present weather at Uinoro Airport is fair and hazy. Present weather at GFL Charles Airport is partly cloudy and hazy. Present temperature at Uinoro Airport is 31 degrees Celsius or 88 degrees Fahrenheit. Wind at Uinoro Airport is blowing from the east-northeast at 18 miles per hour or 30 kilometers per hour, gusting to 31 miles per hour or 50 kilometers per hour. Rainfall in the 24-hour period that ended at 8 a.m. today at Uinoro Airport, nil. At GFL Charles Airport, nil. Sunset today at 6:26 p.m. Sunrise tomorrow at 5:50 a.m. The marine forecast for seas in a 25-mile and 40-kilometer radius from St. Lucia. Tides for Castries Harbor high at 5:07 p.m., low at 10:46 p.m. Tides for Beaufort Bay low at 12:12 p.m., high at 6:14 p.m. Seas moderate to rough with waves and northeasterly to easterly swells 5 to 12 feet or 1.5 to 3.7 meters. Small craft operators and sea bays are advised to exercise caution due to brisk winds and rough seas and reduce visibility. The tropical weather outlook, showers and thunderstorms associated with a tropical wave located about 400 miles or 644 kilometers east of the Lesser Antilles have continued to become less organized. This system is moving into a region of increasing upper level winds and dry air, and the potential of development continues to decrease. Although development is unlikely, gusty winds, thunderstorms, and areas of heavy rain are possible across portions of the region tonight and Saturday. Another tropical wave located over the central tropical Atlantic is producing disorganized showers and thunderstorms. Environmental conditions are forecast to be generally conducive for gradual development, and a tropical depression could form this weekend while the wave moves westward or west-northwestward across the central tropical Atlantic. Interests in St. Lucia and the rest of the region should closely monitor the progress of these systems. Forecast for St. Lucia valid for the next 24 hours. Winds will be blowing from between northeast and southeast near 25 miles per hour or 41 kilometers per hour with occasional gusts. The weather generally fair, hazy and breezy today. Mostly cloudy with moderate to heavy showers and isolated thunderstorms tonight and tomorrow. Residents and motorists in areas prone to flooding and landslides are advised to be vigilant and exercise caution.
7: With that, we come to the end of the HTS News Force. I'm Winston Springer Jr. Here's to a great weekend. Be safe out there. Bye-bye.